0: Georgia's own gritty storyteller. 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
3: 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They all have, terrifyingly, they have things that I picked up on. I was like, oh, God, that's me. I prayed and prayed and prayed that they'd get everything from my wife. Yeah. You know what I mean? Like, maybe the best parts of me and the all the good parts of her. All of them have a little bit. The one I'm worried about the most, though, is our youngest. He is the 1.5-year-old. He's just now starting to say some words. And if this tells you anything, like, one of his favorite things to say at this point in his life is, and they sent me this morning, the other day, he loves to ride. Uh-huh. So if you say ride, so anything that sounds remotely like ride, mm-hmm. he doesn't care if he has to pedal it or if it's a side-by-side or a four-wheeler. He just wants to ride, period. I'm like, all right, let's roll. Well, this is...
4: Say, let's roll.
5: Thank you.
3: So he was our sweetest, cuddliest baby, but we should have known when he was born on a tour bus that he'd be a full-blown freaking wrecking ball. That dude, he is somewhere between a ball bearing and a bull in a china shop.
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0: So you knew there was a chance your wife might have a baby on the tour bus. Tell me how that actually went down.
2: The night before was the best night she'd had in the entire pregnancy. It's like you knew he was coming. He gave her the night off, and she slept perfect. Like, the next day, we're like, all right, we got a couple weeks before this guy gets here. And no, three songs in, my tour manager comes and grabs me. And I look down, and my head of security's looking at me, and he's kind of wide-eyed watching Corey, too. I was like, you can see it on video. I'm, like, kind of hesitant. Is it a security thing, or what are we doing? I ain't leaving these people hanging if something bad's happening, you know? And he was like, baby. And he, like, made the baby, like, made it with his mouth, and, bro, we all took off. I'm going, didn't tell nobody, just ran so much so that I still had my in-ears on. So I just plugged them out of my ears. They're hanging over my shoulders. And I walked in the bus, and, buddy, it was happening. I, like, a little bit of panic because, you know, I'd watched my other kids been born from, like, this point of view, and legs that way, and you can look if you want to, but, yeah. Bro, I came up on the bus. It's a different deal.
0: I bet.
2: I know, midwife, I was like, is that normal? And she was like, shut up, wash your hands. I wanted to catch him. Carl, that was the coolest thing I've ever done in my entire life.
0: And then you went back out and finished the concert.
2: Yeah.
0: Man.
2: Yeah, because, you know, the whole thing behind it, we had said that if it happened, I was going to go back out and hold him up like Simba, the Lion King. Of course, that didn't happen. But my tour manager came in, and he was like, I hate to be this guy, but, bro, if we go back on within 10 minutes, like, we can finish the show. And kind of looked at her. She said, you've got to be kidding me. And I was like, listen, if you tell me no, I'll call this off right now. Yeah. I won't go nowhere. She was like, we had talked about it. And it was like, man, you know, I've shared most of my life with these people. And I've shared our love story with these people. Mm-hmm. So, like, share this too.
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20: 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I'm Dr. Sanjay Gupta, helping you live a better life.
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2: You've got an original version and a clean version of your new album. How did that come to be? Why did you decide to make an edit version that's family friendly like that?
3: Because there are moms out there like my wife that wouldn't let them listen to the unedited. Mm-hmm. You know, one of the things we wanted to do, how many times has it been the case where there's an artist or a band that's your favorite, like their first album or first two albums is your favorite? Like, we kind of, you know, we always say you have your entire life to write our first album or first two. But we also don't know what the rules are. You know what I mean? There's no red tape. There's no rules. There's none of that. So I wanted to go back to that style of writing and to do that in the studio too. And, you know, I wanted these songs to be unfiltered and honest. And but I also wanted my kids to be able to hear it. So
2: 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I love that. And a lot of kids out there are probably going to be allowed to have Brantley Gilbert as their first album now.
3: Hey, let's hope so.
2: Because mama's going to let them have it.
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Brantley Gilbert co-wrote Dirt Road Anthem for Jason Aldean. We'll hear what he had to tell me about that on the show Friday. Coming up next, right now, let's play you some Shane Proffitt. Here's Long Live Country. This is Country Nights Live.

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0: Brantley Gilbert's on the show, and I got a chance to see him pop up on stage with Jason Aldean at a show. We're talking with him about that now.
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0: I went through that crowd. A bunch of guys let me through, and they were like, let the little girl. 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It was so good, so good. I love seeing you guys on stage that night.
3: 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But you know, I don't know that I see 20 years in this business successfully the way we have without him doing that.
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18: 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If you've been hurt in a traffic accident, truck wreck, or have insurance trouble, call 601-720-3541. 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
1: Country Nights Live, it's Bev Rainey. We've got Brantley Gilbert hanging out with us. How you doing, man?
2: I'm good. How are you?
1: Good. We were just talking about that time that you wore my hair. We're talking about my hair. And we've got a photograph when my hair was like down to my ankles. Remember that way back in the day?
2: I do.
1: You looked awesome as a blonde.
2: You had the longest hair I'd ever seen.
1: Yeah, probably. Yep. Probably. I'm like the Rapunzel of country music these days.
2: I like it.
1: All right, let's talk about your new album, Sins of the Father. That's actually a really cool title right there. Tell me about
2: Thank
1: that.
2: Yeah. Well, it kind of encompasses the chapter of life I'm in right now. Mm-hmm. It's kind of based on a fear of, you know, the praise you pay for your raising. You know, being a dad of three was not on my bingo card. I lived a large chapter of my life not planning on being anybody's dad or anybody's husband. To, you know, living in a different direction put me in a spot where I was like, oh my God, like, just the giant fear that, you know, my kids would be haunted by the mistakes I made earlier in life. So much so that, you know, I went to the Bible for a little clarification, a little direction, and Sins of the Father brought up several times in the Bible. The main two that I sought out were in Exodus and Ezekiel. Mm-hmm. In Exodus, it says something about, you know, the children up to the third and fourth generation paying for the sins of their father. And then Ezekiel says something different. So I was like, the Bible contradicts itself. Like, they tell us it doesn't. And before I got any context or sought out any direction like a pastor or anything, I wanted to write the song from that place, because I feel like more, you know, most of us spend more of our time there than we do in being sure about something.
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0: With our mailroom in my apartment complex being a mess, I kind of get where this guy's coming from. My name's Justin. This is The Overnight Ride. There's a guy on TikTok going super viral. He's mad at Amazon because they shipped his Squatty Potty in a box that said Squatty Potty all over the box. He's mad because he thinks it should be discreet. And I kind of get it. I mean, when I order something crazy, I don't want something stamped all over it. But with the Squatty Potty, it's different. If you're not aware what it is, it helps you go better. You put your feet up on like a stool while you go. And it helps you, you know, feel better. It actually helps a lot of people who have stomach issues. If I saw someone picking up their Squatty Potty, I would want to be their friend. Because number one, I know they're taking their health seriously. And number two, a big one, you're not going to have to stop a lot on road trips because they'll be healthy, I think is the word I want to use there. You won't have to emergency pull off onto the side of the highway when you're hanging out with that person.
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0: If your name is close to your favorite country star, you may get a hotel upgrade. I'm Justin. It's the Overnight Ride. So if you're a college football fan and watch ESPN, you may know who Darius Walker is. He does a whole bunch of stuff ESPN during the week, college football, especially during the season. He went to check into a hotel, and they automatically upgraded him to a nicer room, nicer accommodations. Why? They thought he was Darius Rucker. He posted this video on Instagram. When the hotel accidentally upgrades you because they think you said Darius Rucker. I guess the Darius is close. The Kerr and Walker and Rucker. If you're at a hotel and it's loud and you're at the front desk, I could get how you would mess them up. He said, apparently there's another famous Darius. And today, we both won.
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0: The guy is everywhere. We have to talk about him. Jimothy. My name's Justin. This is The Overnight Ride. The most adorable raccoon who lives in Seattle, the Pacific Northwest. Internet celebrity. Why? Because he has a compressed spine. So he doesn't really have a neck. He's like a little loaf of bread trash panda. And he is everywhere. People are now digging through Ring cameras, through Google cameras, to find footage of him. He's just living his life, rolling around Seattle, looking all cute and stuff. He's made appearances at Seattle Mariners games, basketball games, like little kids' sports leagues. There's merch. Here's the thing. There might be two Jimothys. Some people are saying there's Jimothy and Jimothy, which would make them Jimothy. They believe he's 8 years old because they just found footage of him in 2017. He is everywhere. The coolest thing, though, is it is also raising awareness for pets and other animals who have special needs. So Jimothy doesn't know he's a hero, but he's a hero.
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0: If you were handed this outside of a drive-through window, would you be upset? My name's Justin. This is the Overnight Ride. The past like 3 months, Dunkin' Donuts has been giving out the most random things when you buy a cup of coffee. A woman in New York, she was handed a drink holder. Let me describe how this is. It's a round little bucket. On the bottom, there's a spike to put that in the sand while you're at the beach to hold your drink. She thought it was a plunger. She went to Dunkin' Donuts. She didn't know there was a giveaway. They handed it to her. She took to TikTok and she said, "This is a plunger." And she was like kind of upset about it. Here's the thing. You never need a plunger until you need a plunger, right? When you need it, you can't find it. If Dunkin' Donuts gave out branded plungers, I wouldn't be upset because they are the leading cause of why you need a plunger in the first place.
1: Be right back.
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0: Okay, I've learned more about the Kenny Chesney replica Marlin that is in his new Country Music Hall of Fame exhibit here in Nashville. The Marlin was involved in a flood a while back at Kenny's house, and they found it a couple miles down the road. So the Marlin has more lore than him just catching it one day in 2003.
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1: Calling in from Dallas, Texas, makes you laugh, makes you cringe, makes you groan, gives you life advice and his thoughts on the world. What do you got?
0: So, this is the best pickup line ever. I'd never play hide and seek with you because someone like you is impossible to find.
1: Oh, so sincere, Jeff.
0: Dogs will literally eat cat poop, but try to hide a pill inside of 3 pounds of cheese, and suddenly they're Gordon Ramsay. What do you call an alligator that wants to be a detective?
1: What do you call an alligator that wants to be a detective? What?
0: An investigator.
1: Oh, my. That might be the worst one yet.
0: No, this one's coming up as the worst one yet.
1: Okay.
0: Why did everybody invite the mushroom to the party?
1: Why did everybody invite the mushroom to the party? Why?
0: Because he was a fun guy.
1: Oh, I knew that one. Why'd I fall for that?
0: This is Jeff the Joke Guy signing off. Have a great night.
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0: Country music and wrestling intersecting once again. My name's Justin. This is the Overnight Ride. This weekend is SummerSlam. Will I be watching? 100%. Darius Rucker is singing the national anthem at SummerSlam Sunday, August 2nd. He said, I can't wait. It's going to be exciting. I might actually put somebody in the figure four. Now, we know Jelly Roll has wrestled two to three matches so far. Darius Rucker says he's retiring soon, so maybe we see Darius get in the ring. Maybe Darius and Jelly team up, become a tag team. I mean, it's what's happening. WWE put a lot of celebrities in the ring, and Jelly Roll was good. Gives me confidence that Darius would be a good wrestler as well.
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0: Well, we got the new one on Friday, which marked the end of something. My name's Justin. This is The Overnight Ride. Talking about Morgan Wallen, his new song, Been By Now, and the internet went crazy, realizing that the I'm the problem era is over. People are crying on the internet. They can't believe it. It's been 2 years, two tours, and it's over. I'm kidding. They're not crying on the internet, but they are realizing that a new album is on the way from Morgan Wallen.
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0: With our mailroom in my apartment complex being a mess, I kind of get where this guy's coming from. My name's Justin. This is The Overnight Ride. There's a guy on TikTok going super viral. He's mad at Amazon because they shipped his Squatty Potty in a box that said Squatty Potty all over the box. He's mad because he thinks it should be discreet. And I kind of get it. I mean, when I order something crazy, I don't want something stamped all over it. But with the Squatty Potty, it's different. If you're not aware what it is, it helps you go better. You put your feet up on like a stool while you go. And it helps you, you know, feel better. It actually helps a lot of people who have stomach issues. If I saw someone picking up their Squatty Potty, I would want to be their friend. Because number one, I know they're taking their health seriously. And number two, a big one, you're not going to have to stop a lot on road trips because they'll be healthy, I think is the word I want to use there. You won't have to emergency pull off onto the side of the highway when you're hanging out with that person.
1: We get you through the night or the early morning, depending on your person.
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0: If your name is close to your favorite country star, you may get a hotel upgrade. I'm Justin. It's the Overnight Ride. So if you're a college football fan and watch ESPN, you may know who Darius Walker is. He does a whole bunch of stuff, ESPN during the week, college football, especially during the season. He went to check into a hotel, and they automatically upgraded him to a nicer room, nicer accommodations. Why? They thought he was Darius Rucker. He posted this video on Instagram. When the hotel accidentally upgrades you because they think you said Darius Rucker. I guess the Darius is close. The Kerr and Walker and Rucker. If you're at a hotel and it's loud and you're at the front desk, I could get how you would mess them up. He said, apparently there's another famous Darius. And today, we both won.
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0: When we get back, y'all, I don't know how this drive-thru got voted as the fastest drive-thru, because every time I go to this place, I have to pack a lunch before I get my dinner.
1: Every time I pass this place, there is a line all the way around the building.
0: Maybe you have a different experience at this particular drive-thru, but I never have in the history of this restaurant being a thing. Stand by.

0: swear, this is what the study says. The fastest drive-thru in America, ranked by total time, for the fifth consecutive year, has been voted as Taco Bell.
1: That is not indicative of my Taco Bell.
0: My Taco Bell, you got to give him patience. Like, the longest I've ever, remember I waited 21 minutes in that drive-thru.
2: Taco Bell is not worth it.
1: You know how many tacos I could have made in 21 minutes?
0: I know. I could have driven to your house.
1: Yes.
0: Taco Bell.
1: That's crazy.
0: Followed by, as far as quick drive-thrus, KFC came in second. I've not had that same experience at a KFC. We don't, Tim Hortons, Arby's, Wendy's, Dunkin', Burger King, McDonald's, Starbucks, and Dutch Brothers. I've never been to a Dutch Brothers.
2: How is Chick-fil-A not on the list?
0: Chick-fil-A made the list for, they take a little bit longer. As far as the chicken places go, they take the longest. However, they got voted friendliest service.
2: Okay.
0: But I've also heard that Dutch Brothers is like the Chick-fil-A of coffee, where they're very nice.
2: Oh, I've never been to a Dutch Brothers, so I don't
0: either.
2: Know.
0: They built one near me. There's a new one. I passed by it. They have a cool windmill. I've never gone in there.
2: That's the one with the windmills,
0: yeah,
2: right?
0: I've never gone in there. I've never tried the coffee.
1: Kincaid,
0: what?
1: Did they have a Dutch oven in there?
0: I don't know, Dallas. Pull the covers up. But,
2: Taco Bell. I feel like Taco Bell is always at the scene of the crime for me. Like, I've never been a Taco Bell person.
0: Don't knock Taco Bell. And especially, I love what they're doing on social media right now with all this going on. They're posting tweets from people. I'll never give you up, Taco Bell. I'll ride with you forever, you know, because of the lettuce issue.
2: Right.
0: That wasn't their fault because it was, you know. And we still don't know. Okay, this lettuce situation with the spore right now, they just don't know.
1: No.
0: At first, they thought it was Taylor Farms, and now, like, well, wait, no, could have been a false positive. Nobody knows at this point.
1: And now, I was just reading something this morning. The only way that this cyclospora thing happens is from human waste. That is the only way that it happens.
0: Okay.
1: So it's either through the water that is watering the produce, or somewhere else. I don't know, but it's crazy.
2: Okay, and when can we start trusting lettuce again?
1: I know. I had a salad the other day without lettuce.
2: Yeah, I've been refusing to eat anything that's with lettuce on it.
0: Do we treat it like cheaters? Like, once a spora, always a spora?
1: I don't know.
0: Are we allowed to go? I just don't I don't understand how it works.
1: I know.
0: Like a typical American, I go to the grocery store. My food is there.
1: I know. And you just want it to be safe.
2: Yeah.
0: That's all I want.
1: That's all you want. You want it to be safe. You don't want to have to worry about anything like this. But unfortunately, we do.
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2: Kincaid in Dallas. Mornings.
3: Daddy, shave it off.
4: And then he went,
5: just scoop it up real fast and exactly. Give it to me.
6: Kincaid in Dallas.
7: Yeah, how you doing?
5: If you're high on meth, you can go get yourself a Coke.
3: Okay. I might do Dallas. Words to live by on this Monday. Good morning and welcome to the last week of July. It's the 27th.
5: Oh, my God.
4: Hell, I mean, I'm ready for Christmas. Just bring it on.
3: I know.
4: I don't even know where this year has gone.
3: I don't know what it was about this summer. I don't know what it is, but I'm tired of being sweaty. I'm tired of... Let me tell you something, baby. Yes.
4: You better hang on to your britches, because it ain't over.
5: I was going
4: to
5: say, summer's not officially over till the end of September, guys. We still have a long way to go.
4: Let me tell you something. I got a feeling August is going to be...
3: You think it's going to be brutal?
4: I think it's going to be even worse than it's been in the last couple of weeks.
3: I'm going to jinx it. How much worse could it get?
5: Oh, just you wait and see.
3: How much worse could it get?
4: I was going to the barn yesterday to feed the horses. Before 9:30, thank you. And Honey, one of my foster dogs, was running alongside of me.
3: I thought she was calling me Honey.
5: Me too. I thought so too.
3: Honey, yes.
4: And she jumped up and she put her mouth on my hand. And I was like, oh, it's the inside of a dog's mouth.
3: It is. I got out of my car this morning.
4: That's exactly what it felt like.
3: Humidity. It is like, and I only know this because anytime your dog has gotten into something they shouldn't have, you have to retrieve this item from your dog's mouth. It's like, I cannot wait to wash my hands after that feeling. And being outside in that, I just, again, cannot wait. I could have just had a shower. I'd like another shower, please.
5: Yeah.
3: Please make that happen. I had a good weekend. It was cool. A lot of hanging out with the kids, getting stuff done. I actually got a workout in yesterday.
5: Wow.
3: I went to Costco. I knew this would be the highlight.
4: Processed food you bought.
3: How dare. It is not processed. It was made with loving care. And we had the thing we had last night. What processed food were you looking at in my cart? Did you zoom in?
4: Yeah, there was...
3: What did you see?
4: What were those things in the boxes? Were they like Lunchables or something?
3: Oh, no, these are a great snack. Mm-hmm. These are... Please, Dallas. These are... this is like kind of like lox you'd have on a bagel, like the salmon, you know? And they're on crackers, and it comes with like a cream cheese spread. Oh, they're tasty. It's a really good snack.
4: Okay.
3: And a ton of protein.
4: Okay.
3: And it's... Listen, it's not for you.
4: No, it's not for me, but it's okay. Hey. Whatever works for you.
5: Yeah.
3: It's the kind of thing we bought them and then we couldn't find them for a while. So I saw them and bought all of them.
5: Yeah.
3: And brought them home.
5: We've had that happen to us too, where we fell in love with a food item, never saw it again for months. And then once you see it again, you're like, stock up. Oh my God.
3: Yeah. That's the magic of Costco, because you never know. You might never.
4: We did a Costco run yesterday.
3: It's literally like a weekend. It's like a misconnection with a human, but with food. You know what? That's a new bit next week.
4: You never know though. When they have something, they may never have it again.
5: Yeah.
4: So you got to get it while they got it.
5: Yeah.
3: Because it's good.
4: Yes.
3: That's what they do. That they get like amazing, these big bulk deals that they get from distributors that they have extra something in a warehouse. And it doesn't necessarily mean that this thing will be back in two weeks. And you've heard this before from the Costco people who are nerds like me, that if there's the asterisk next to the price, they're going away within a week.
5: Oh, okay.
4: So. Yeah, that's if you're like in the clothes department, which I bought two killer sweatshirts yesterday at Costco. Oh, my gosh. But if they have that little asterisk beside the clothes, they're never coming back.
3: I haven't bought any of them yet, but I have no problem wearing a shirt or a sweatshirt that says Kirkland that just advertises Costco. I have no problem doing that.
4: Oh, my gosh. Did you happen to see the Skechers that were on sale?
3: No.
4: Oh, Kincaid. I bought Scott a black pair and a brown pair.
3: Why didn't you get your other husband wears those because you
4: size?
3: Bought me 13.
4: 13. I'll see if they have any.
3: Thank you.
4: They are so stinking cute, and they were like $38.
3: That's a deal. I wish you...
4: I know. I thought about
3: you. Well, I guess I'm going after the show today.
4: Well, no.
5: I feel so out of the loop because I don't go to Costco.
4: Okay, actually, I accidentally picked up a 10 in the black for Scott, so I've got to go by there today.
3: So I'm going to saw your toes off, and you'll fit in the shoes.
4: No. So I've got to take those back and get him a 10 and a half, so while I'm there, I'll look for a 13.
3: Thank you, Dallas. I appreciate you. Thank you for doing that. Lauren, your weekend was good?
5: Yeah, my weekend was great. I really did nothing besides I did go out with friends Saturday night and drank a little too much.
3: How do we know these friends?
4: What?
5: Just friends who live around me. Like my friends.
4: What were you drinking?
3: How awkward were they where you felt the need to get loaded?
5: No, I was the first time I was going out in a long time with these friends. And like, so we hadn't seen each other for probably a month, and I just, you know, we had a couple too many cocktails, and I had a great time, but I paid for it Sunday morning. Yeah. We paid for it all day Sunday, actually.
4: Yeah. I got to tell you, I just cannot stand, it's not worth it. I love to have a couple of cocktails, but I just can't go more than that because I cannot stand the way it makes me feel.
5: See, I just started mixing drinks.
3: Oh,
5: and
3: girl, you broke all, you got so loaded, you broke all
5: and
3: the
5: rules. When I woke up Sunday morning, I looked over at Clay and I said, I hate myself. Why do I do this to myself?
3: Because
5: I always tell myself every time, oh, it's not going to happen this time. You're going to be good. You can control yourself. And then boom.
4: Oh, when you were mixing. Oh, God.
5: Yeah.
3: You know what's a lot like a hangover? I hate to confuse the two, but they're very similar. And if we remembered every vivid detail, there would be no population on the planet. Childbirth is like that. Ask any mom with multiple kids. You never think, and every time it's different, you never think about the last one and all the discomfort because you block it out. Otherwise, you would never have more kids.
5: Well, that was
3: you would
5: like,
3: never do it.
5: I woke up on Sunday and I was like, I don't remember how I got home last night. Like, what happened after this? And and I always tell myself.
3: Awful. You remember how you got home?
5: Well, I got home. I felt safe. Obviously, Clay was out with me, so I was fine and everything. But and then you wake up every morning, and I'm like, oh, I'm never doing this to myself again.
4: Did you take your top off?
5: No, I didn't.
3: Save that. First one in the morning. Save that. Oh, wow.
5: When I got home.
4: You know, you can't do it because it's not safe for the children, but if you could drink and go into labor at the same time, like have a cocktail just to take the pain away. Think about that.
5: Honestly, I get what you're trying to say. Yeah. They will never allow it, but I get what you're saying. Like, if I could just black out and forget it.
4: Yeah, you couldn't do it.
3: I don't know what they did in the Hackneyville Clinic, but the rest of the world will not tolerate that kind of medical behavior.

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2: Good morning, it's Kincaid, it's Dallas. It was a weekend of celebrity action. Dallas is going to fill us in.
3: Yeah, a lot of action. When you jump up and high-five a fan and then you come back down on your ankle, oh, and it ruins your night. I'll tell you who that happened to, what Thomas Rhett and Jordan Davis are going to be doing on season 2 of something on Netflix, and a whole bunch of stuff about Comic-Con. Oh, you talking about a place I wish I'd have been over the weekend.

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1: It's Dallas's Dish.
2: Morgan Wallen was playing in Michigan this past Friday night, and he was leaving the stadium, jumps up to high-five a fan, comes back down on his ankle, and down to the ground he goes. Yes, it happened at the Big House in Ann Arbor. He landed very awkward on his, his left ankle, rolled it over, had to sit down. He was in a lot of pain. If you saw the video, you could see the pain on his face, and he probably would have been cussing and raising just all kind of cane, but he knew that there were cameras everywhere. So he was kind of cool about it. He posted on his Instagram story, said, "Michigan, if I appear somewhat hobbled tonight, it's because I am," alongside a photo showing his foot in an unnatural position.
3: You think had there not been cameras, he would have provided everyone with chicken strips, raising cane? Is that what you're saying?
2: Yeah, that's exactly what I'm saying. He did push through the pain to perform the second night of his Michigan stop and continued forward with his ongoing tour dates. But I can tell you, just the look of the whole incident, I was like, oh, not good. All right, did you see that Thomas Rhett and Jordan Davis are on season 2 of Netflix's Ransom Canyon? They show up in episode 7 making special cameo appearances as themselves. In the show, they're performing the hit Ain't a Bad Life at a music festival, and it's actually a big part of the show's storyline. The showrunner said both singers were eager to take part in the show and that they fit the small town vibe perfectly. Of course they do.
3: Sometimes when you see our favorite people playing themselves on TV, it almost doesn't seem real.
2: I know. Yeah.
3: You know, they seem like they're different people.
2: Yeah.
3: That'll be fun to watch.
2: All right. If there's one thing that country artists know, it's that the show must go on. I mean, Morgan Wallen twisted his ankle. Ella Langley, her dress unzipped last week. And apparently it's happened to Megan Maroney too.
4: So I was playing a festival in Kentucky, and song number like 3, dress pops open in the back. I feel it. There's a breeze. I've got nothing on under that dress. There was one part in the stage where I walked off stage to do a guitar change. While I'm playing, I'm thinking, okay, I know my agent had on a jersey, so I'm going to run off stage, and instead of doing the guitar change, I'm going to say, take your shirt off. So I put the jersey on over the dress for the remainder of the show. But that was alarming because I thought I was going to flash everyone.
2: Okay. Are you telling me that you're up on a stage in a short dress and you don't have any panties on?
4: Yeah, right?
2: Come
3: say that.
2: On.
3: Marcus, please say
2: come
3: that.
2: Come on. I don't like that story. Ella just talked about it last week, and now Megan's going to talk about it. And then she tells us she don't have anything. I don't know.
3: Do you think it's her trying to one-up?
2: Well, she says she doesn't have anything on underneath.
5: Hey, Pixar didn't happen.
2: All right. Comic-Con. The panel included Ryan Reynolds in a gray Deadpool costume. Ryan Gosling announced he is the next Ghost Rider. And the other cool thing is Robert Downey Jr. on the panel with the cast members from, of course, Avengers Doomsday, because he is playing the villain. Cannot wait. But 7,000 Marvel fans packed the convention center hall at San Diego's Comic-Con on Saturday. Yeah,
5: crazy.
2: That would have been cool. Carly Pearce was asked about having children. I can so relate to what she had to say.
6: I always feel bad saying that I actually don't want children. My dream was to pursue country music and live on the road. And I know that some people do that and they're great at it, but it has never been my dream. And I think that we should normalize people that truly know they don't want to have kids. And I absolutely want to get married again and intend to get married again and will never let my past hinder me from doing that again. So what? I was divorced. It was my startup marriage, and now I get to have the real one.
2: Listen, girls.
3: Dallas, that sounds very familiar.
2: Yeah, it sounds so familiar. People used to look at me like I had 3 heads when I'd say, I'm not having kids.
5: Yeah.
2: They're like, what?
5: Mm-hmm.
2: No, I'm not having children. There are some people in this world, that just have other goals or other things that they go, you know, in a different direction.
5: Yeah.
2: And I just happen to be one of those people. But when I was growing up, holy cow.
5: I feel like it's become definitely more normalized
2: now. Yes, I do too, for sure.
3: Listen, on behalf of those with kids who benefit, my kids benefit from you not having kids because you spoil everyone you care about. So
2: see,
3: it's wonderful.
2: I love other people's kids.
3: Yes.
2: I love children.
3: And we,
2: I just didn't want any of my own.
5: Yeah.
3: We, the ones who decided to procreate, thank you.
2: I'm Dallas, and that's the Dish.
3: Yeah, you are.
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3: I have a question for y'all. Is it petty to break up with somebody because of what they do in their sleep keeping you awake? Is that a petty reason to leave somebody and end a relationship?
2: What they do in their sleep?
3: Mm-hmm, because of how they act when they're sleeping. The things they do when they're not conscious. They're
5: doing. Yeah, are they doing it on
3: Would
5: purpose?
3: Would you like to guess the number one reason why people say their sleep habits are absolutely irritating and I can't even be in the same room as them anymore? Guess
2: snoring?
3: What that reason is. Is Dallas right? Stay close. I love

0: appreciate you being here. We just mentioned that nearly 25% of people actually ended a relationship because of sleep incompatibility. They couldn't take how that person they were sharing a bed with slept or kept them from sleeping throughout the night, and that's what ended the relationship. I wonder how many, if you break it down again, Dallas, I wonder how many of those people told them the truth as to why they were breaking up with them versus came up with something else like, oh, it's not you, it's me, I'm just in a different place in my life. Or was just honest and said, I can't sleep, you're driving me crazy, you snore, I can't be with you.
1: Okay, so I'm thinking if it's married people, you know, you can just sleep in separate bedrooms. But sure. I think if it's people that are dating, they wouldn't, maybe the person, one person wouldn't understand that if you said, hey, I'm going to sleep in the guest room.
2: Yeah.
0: Send us a message. Send us a text. If you broke up with somebody because you just could not get sleep around them, did you tell them the truth? I can't get rest around you, and you're a great person, but this just can't. I don't see a future if this is what's going on. And you won't, I almost said you won't go get tested. You won't go get fixed or go see a doctor. Go get tested. But here are the most annoying sleep habits. They broke it down. Dallas, you were right. Snoring is number one. Behind that, tossing and turning. The whole bed shakes.
2: Yeah.
0: They keep doing that. Stealing your covers.
2: Yeah.
0: Watching TV in bed.
2: Oh, that's a big no for me.
0: No, that's light. Especially if you're one of those people, you need blackout curtains to sleep.
2: Yep.
0: And you're bothered by outside light and they're watching TV, one of the brightest things ever.
2: I've never been able to sleep with the TV on. I can't do it. Some people can only fall asleep with the TV on in the background. I've never been one of those people.
1: I can go sound asleep. You can sit there and watch an entire movie and I will never know it.
0: Yeah, really? You're one of those people. Yep. You're one of those people you hear about like, and then they woke up and the train had been parked at the train depot and they're a commuter and they've been asleep for 6 hours.
1: Oh, I can sleep through a train too. Yeah.
0: People who get up too much to use the bathroom. That was a big reason why people don't sleep. Their partner gets up constantly.
1: Yeah. Well, if he were doing it, I'd say, hey, you got prostate trouble.
2: Yeah. You need to get that checked out.
1: What's going on?
0: Yes. Eating in bed.
2: Ew, oh, that's crumbs. You're rolling around in crumbs. It feels like tiny little grains of sand.
0: I don't care what it is you eat. You can't avoid that stuff landing in bed. Listening to music in bed. Yeah, because you think your earbuds are quiet and they never are.
2: Yeah.
0: And you can't, sometimes you can't help it. You start bed dancing. You ever done that where you're listening to music with your earbuds before bed and the song comes on that just completely slaps and you find yourself bed dancing?
2: No, that's a unique experience on your end.
1: I don't,
0: sleep talking.
1: Bed dancing in my world's different.
2: I was going to say, mine's very different. Yeah.
0: You know, it was my anniversary.
1: Did you do any
2: was
1: bed
2: there any
1: dancing?
2: Bed dancing?
0: It felt like I was hanging out with John Lithgow in Footloose. There was no dancing. Sleep talking and sleep walking. If I don't do this anymore, but there was a time I went to this period for like 2 years where I would wake up probably every couple weeks and start sleepwalking. And I'd wake up and if you woke me up, I never understood why you weren't supposed to wake people up who were sleepwalking. But now I understand, having been woken up, I woke up and freaked out and fell on the ground because I didn't know where I was.
2: Yeah.
0: I thought I was still in bed when I woke up and I fell in the middle of the hallway. And then that was the time that Aaron caught me. I was sleepwalking to what I thought was the bathroom in my dream. I went in, I opened the bottom drawer in the dresser, did the stance.
2: Oh no.
0: Feet apart. And Aaron said she walked over. No. And slowly grab my hips and push me to the restroom and aim me in the proper place in the restroom, and I saved us from making a mess.
3: You guys are going to have fun.
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8: 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It's a necessity for a healthy life, finding a sense of community, purpose, and belonging. 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
10: Heard, but oh, you when heard you guys,
11: I thought I did too, and then I was like, okay, maybe I misheard.
12: Yeah, same when you guys both said Gil, I was like, okay, I guess it makes more sense.
11: I have so many questions. Is that your first name? Is that your God-given birth name that your mama said, I'm going to call this baby Silver?
13: Nah, it's my last name, actually. My first name is Michael, and me and my wife just had a one-year-old, and her name is Sterling Silver.
14: Aww.
11: What?
14: Wow.
11: Is it really? I love
14: that's
11: that.
14: That's cool. Silver. This is our first Silver playing the game.
11: So cool.
14: This is so exciting. All right, Silver. I don't even care what he does for a living. The man's brilliant.
11: I know. I just love the name.
14: Give him the shirt. No, okay. We're going to play the game. We have to play the game. I'm going to leave in the hallway. You've got five questions. You get 6 seconds to answer each one. Lauren comes over here and runs the controls. I wish you the best of luck. All right. Not
12: get
14: Gil, but Silver.
11: Silver. Hi-yo, Silver.
14: Hi-ho, Gil.
11: And away. Get out.
14: Bye.
11: Bye. Okay, Silver. I see. I had written down Gil. I want to write Silver. Okay, question Silver. Number one. This is used to measure the spicy heat of peppers. It's a type of scale. Do you know what it's called?
13: I'm just going to say barometer.
11: Okay. Question number two. The first toy to be advertised on TV was what?
13: I forget the little thing you twist and then it pops out.
11: Okay. Question three. How many years are there in a millennium?
13: Millennium. 10?
11: How many? What?
15: 10.
11: 10? Okay.
13: 10.
11: Question number four. What is the signature food dish served at Wimbledon?
13: I don't even know what Wimbledon is, so no, I don't know.
11: Okay. And question number five. How many days are in August?
13: 31.
11: All right.
15: All right.
11: Okay.
15: Get back in.
11: Got his jorts on, y'all. He is looking so slim and trim today. I'm telling you, if you turn sideways, I could slide you under the door.
15: Wow. Flat Stanley style.
14: Thank you.
11: Question number one, Kincaid.
14: Yes.
11: This is used to measure the spicy heat of peppers. It's a type of scale.
14: Oh, wow. Okay, I can't remember. It's not the rigor mortis scale. That's definitely not it.
11: That's when people die.
14: I know. That's not.
15: Well, you can die from eating too spicy peppers.
14: I mean, partial credit.
11: The Scoville.
14: Scoville. I will never remember that.
11: Yeah.
14: I forget.
11: Question number two. First toy to be advertised on TV.
14: Slinky?
11: No. Mr. Potato Head.
14: Really?
11: Yeah.
14: Right.
11: I thought it was Slinky, too. But the answer is.
14: Well, that was your nickname when you danced.
11: What? Slinky?
14: Mm-hmm. No, Mr. Potato Head.
12: I thought that was you.
14: Yeah, it was my name when I danced.
11: Question number three. How many years are there in a millennium?
14: 1,000.
11: Okay. That is correct.
14: Get away for the timer to untime. I'm sorry. Right. There we go.
11: Oh, there we go.
14: Go ahead. Yes.
11: Question number four. What is the signature food dish served at Wimbledon?
14: Fish and chips?
11: No. Strawberries and cream.
14: Why do they got to be so bougie? Why can't they just
11: Wimbledon,
14: have the food of
11: they
14: why
11: can
14: can't
11: be.
14: They have why can't they have the food of their people?
11: And question five, how many days are there in August?
14: 30.
12: Come on.
11: We just had this conversation.
14: 29.
11: No, 31.
14: 28, 31. That's too many. Why can't we get legislation? The next thing we got to do after we get the time change, all months, same amount of days. I'm tired. And every month begins on a Monday. I'm tired of this.
11: Oh, my gosh. Well, good luck with that.
14: Did Gil win?
11: No. Y'all are tied.
14: Oh, wow. Kincaid Crusher time.
11: Here we go. Your name is your buzzer, Silver. His name's not Gil.
14: Sorry, Silver.
11: It's Silver. Your name is your buzzer.
13: All right.
11: Which country is the largest by area?
14: Kincaid, Russia.
11: Yes!
12: Wow.
11: Wow!
12: Took you a minute, but you got it.
14: Listen.
11: Holy cow!
14: Platinum, thank you so much for listening this morning.
12: I guess silver came in silver this time.
14: Silver, I know, right? Yeah. The irony.
11: He got the gold, he got the silver.
14: Please call us back and play in a couple months. It has been a pleasure. We'd love a silver rematch. Have a wonderful week, and thank you so much for having on the show, Silver.
11: Thank you.
14: Bye-bye, buddy. There we go. That was so much fun.
11: He was awesome.
14: What was your score? I had a difficult time, but you probably knew all of them and got five or even six with a bonus question this morning. Make sure you text us what your answer is.
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2: I'm serious. If I owned a pool like you do, Dallas, I would be so careful who I let use my pool because everyone's a liar.
3: Well, I am very careful.
2: Everyone is nasty. There was a poll that asked people, what is the moment you know it's time to get out of the pool? There were four answers given, with one fifth answer that is just completely stupid, that says nothing. Number four, when your fingers get too wrinkly. Number three, when you get hungry. Number two, when you get tired. And number one, when you get bored.
3: Okay.
2: You know what I'm not seeing? That should be the most common answer. And number one is number one. Going to the restroom.
3: Right? Yeah. How did they say, oh, it's time to get out of the pool when it's time to go to the bathroom?
2: Is that number five? Is that the other at 7%? That's a lot of other.
3: Well, what else could there be? Is there another reason to get out of the pool?
4: Maybe that was just like a given, though.
2: Apparently not. You ever seen people, you've gone to the bars and stuff in Vegas where they have the swim pool.
4: Yeah.
2: And you see that and you just see the people sitting there for hours, drink after drink after drink. Yeah. You know that they're not getting out of the pool. You know they're not.
3: That's the risk you take when you go into a public pool. Yeah. You need to know that most likely people are not getting out to do number one.
2: No, it's a public restroom.
3: Yeah,
2: I'm sorry.
3: And we're all just bathing in it.
2: We are.
4: Well, same thing with the ocean.
2: You know, I know.
4: I mean, everybody pees in the ocean.
3: Yeah. For some reason, the ocean feels different, though, because it's like the waves
2: Well, because there's so much more, because there's 90% of the Earth's surface is the ocean. Yeah, that's why it feels
4: so
2: different.
4: So much more water.
3: Yeah.
2: But then you think about, you know, all the animals and stuff, the circle of life. You know, you could be swimming 25 feet from a dead whale that's decomposing. You don't know. And I dipped my fries in that ocean. What was I thinking?
4: I don't know what you were thinking. You weren't thinking.
2: I used to go to Ocean City, Maryland. I had good fries at Thrasher's, and I would sit by the water. And
4: did they not have enough salt on them?
2: No, there'd always be a line. Right next to where you'd get the fries, there was the salt shaker, and then there was the you could put vinegar on it too, and there'd be a line of people waiting, like a secondary line. And I got tired of waiting in the first line. Oh, I'll just dip my fries in the ocean. I was a kid.
3: Wouldn't that make them really soggy?
4: He didn't care.
2: It was a quick dip.
4: A quick dip.
2: Everything tastes better when you know in delicious decomposing whale sauce.
3: Oh, it's lovely.
2: It's great. So I thought I'd mention that. Please, let's do better.
4: Put some whale guts on my fries.
2: I bet you there's somebody who owns a pool. It's my pool. I'll do what I want, Kincaid. I don't care. All right, man, it's your pool. That's fine. I also heard years ago that you associate the smell of chlorine with a clean pool, but that means it's really dirty when you smell the chlorine,
3: which
2: I never knew.
3: Yep.
2: Every hotel, you can smell it from the lobby.
3: Yeah, you can. Yep. Yeah.
2: Like, oh, cool. And I used to think, that's a really clean pool. They're doing a good job.
3: No, but they just put so many chemicals in there to make sure that it's clean.
2: Nobody wanted to go to the bathroom. That's what you're smelling. Great. Fantastic. Ugh. We can't win.
4: Well, I don't pee in my pool.
2: I think you did once.
3: You've never peed in your pool once. Your own pool.
2: I think you did. You did one time.
4: You were
2: drunk.
4: Why would I pee in my pool? My bathroom is right there.
3: You didn't want to get out.
2: Yeah, but right there, I know. I counted the steps. Right there is 61 paces from the pool.
4: Yeah. Well, you can also get out and go behind the little where the outdoor kitchen is. You can go right behind there and just
2: okay.
4: Yeah, I have been behind there, and you know.
2: Mm-hmm. How many times you've been behind there?
4: Not many.
2: Yeah.
4: But there were some times when I was drinking and I couldn't make it up to the restroom.
2: Yeah. Because 61 paces.
3: It's a lot.
2: I know. Back there in that little alcove, that's 13 paces.
4: Yes,
2: I counted.
4: Exactly. Oh, when you went back there and peed?
2: Oh, I did, yeah.
4: Did you? Okay. Yeah,
2: I wrote my name on your fence.

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2: Kincaid in Dallas, Lauren has a fun challenge for us for teasing our But Wait, There's More. What would you like us to do?
3: Tease it in three words or less. Okay, go.
2: All right. 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
2: Where are we headed to?
3: Well, we are going to Wilmington, Illinois.
4: Love it there.
2: That is where you've never been.
4: No, I haven't.
2: South of Chicago, where a maintenance worker spent several hours trapped on a 130-foot-tall gas station sign after his lift malfunctioned. I hate when my lift malfunctions. This happened Tuesday morning last week. The Wilmington Fire Department District responded to the scene off of Interstate 55, so everyone doing 70 miles an hour got to see this around 11 a.m. Standard fire ladders max out at 100 feet. They couldn't get to him. Authorities deployed a drone to maintain contact with a worker. That's great. You can talk to him through the drone. Who also signaled a thumbs up to a hovering news helicopter. So he was fine. He was just stuck. A replacement boom lift was escorted from Joliet by the Illinois State Police. The man was safely lowered to the ground just after 4 p.m. He declined medical treatment and was not seriously injured. I'm sure he was just tired of being up in the air, probably hungry too.
4: Why did it take so long?
5: He missed his opportunity. They should have brought in that big thing that you blow up, the fire department has, and you could have jumped.
4: Dallas
2: wants to pretend she's a stunt person and jump into the giant balloon thing.
5: Yeah. It's like a big air mattress.
2: With the square in the center that you're supposed to aim for.
5: Yes. Oh, I want to jump in that so bad.
2: I'd rather be hoisted to safety. Okay. That's just me, though. But wait, there's more, Dallas.
5: How about if the helicopter would have picked him up? They could have just let down a rope and said, hey, get on.
2: True.
5: Hang on.
2: Put yourself in the harness.
5: Yeah.
2: Remember that poor woman? Speaking of remember that rescued and that woman was on the stretcher and it started spinning?
4: That's what
2: around?
4: I was just thinking about. I was
2: it's
4: all fun and games until that happens.
2: Yeah, no thank you. Hi, Dallas.
5: Okay, this lady's name is Emily Mitchell and she and her husband were awarded $17 million. They should be getting $17 million a year. Y'all listen to this. I don't think I've ever heard of malpractice quite like this. On March 1st, 2023... she entered Northern Light Inland Hospital for a routine surgery to remove a benign ovarian cyst. The doctor instead removed nearly her entire healthy bladder.
2: Mm-mm.
5: She later returned in severe pain, unable to urinate. She spent over 8 months relying on tubes draining urine directly from her kidneys. In October, Boston surgeons rebuilt her bladder using intestinal tissue. She still requires daily, she has to catheterize herself every single day. Anyways, this jury unanimously awarded her $15.75 million with her husband getting $1.25 million for loss of companionship, the largest malpractice verdict in that county's history.
4: Wow.
5: And I hope this doctor never does another surgery.
4: Absolutely.
2: How do you mistake
5: the bladder for a cyst?
4: Yeah, I want to hear what he was thinking. I want to hear how he mistook that. Like, what happened in there?
2: Listen, I've never been a medical professional. I wouldn't even know where to start.
5: But
2: keep this place on the air. But I couldn't. I couldn't. I would be mortified.
5: I cannot imagine what this poor woman has been through.
4: Yeah.
5: And what she's going to go through the rest of her life.
2: You wake up and they tell you you're groggy. Okay, well, we took the bladder out. What?
5: But no. He thought he was taking the cyst out, which is the crazy thing. Mm-mm. But he took... Oh, mm-mm. Wow.
4: Yeah, I'd love to hear his side of how
5: happened. Too.
4: Like, how did you mess it up that badly?
5: Exactly. Lauren?
4: Okay, if you've ever booked the wrong hotel, this story will make you feel a whole lot better. And Dallas, this would be something you would do. This would be your dream. A woman in the Philippines has gone viral after she accidentally tried to book a room at a jail.
5: Yes.
4: At an actual prison there. She was looking for accommodations in the tourist city of, I'm probably going to say this wrong, Bugio?
2: Yes.
4: All right, let's just go with it. And she sent a message asking if there were any units available. The problem was she wasn't messaging a hotel. She was messaging the city jail. And the staff replied, ma'am, this is a jail for women. After realizing her mistake, all she could do was just say, oh, sorry, wrong person, my bad. The jail got a laugh out of it. They shared screenshots of the exchange on Facebook, joking that her weekend plans were secured. They also reminded everyone that their facilities are definitely not a hotel. But if you have too much fun in their city, you may find yourself booking a stay there for a little while. They followed it up with another post saying, we are fully booked. Please do not inquire any more. Dallas, this would be something you would do. You would have accidentally messaged them and be like, well, can I still stay for the night? Let me just check it out.
5: Yeah, that would have been very cool.
2: I bet you that place is nicer than most hostels.
4: Maybe. Sometimes, yeah. But wait, that's all.
2: Ask anybody who ever stayed in a hostel. I just want to save money so I can just travel an extra couple days. They wish they had cut their trip short after staying in a hostel.
5: Hostel sounds so much like a brothel.
4: Have you guys ever seen the horror movie Hostel?
5: No, I don't want to.
4: It was one of the first ones I saw when I was younger. Uh-uh. Scarred me for life.
5: Yeah,
4: never again.
5: I don't do scary.
4: Nope.
2: I want to see Dallas's version of that movie.
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10: It's Dallas's Dish.
11: Morgan Wallen was playing in Michigan this past Friday night, and he was leaving the stadium, jumps up to high-five a fan, comes back down on his ankle, and down to the ground he goes. Yes, it happened at the Big House in Ann Arbor. He landed very awkward on his, his left ankle, rolled it over, had to sit down. He was in a lot of pain. If you saw the video, you could see the pain on his face, and he probably would have been cussing and raising just all kind of cane, but he knew that there were cameras everywhere. So he was kind of cool about it. He posted on his Instagram story, said, "Michigan, if I appear somewhat hobbled tonight, it's because I am," alongside a photo showing his foot in an unnatural position.
12: You think had there not been cameras, he would have provided everyone with chicken strips, raising cane? Is that what you're saying?
11: That's exactly what I'm saying. He did push through the pain to perform the second night of his Michigan stop and continued forward with his ongoing tour dates. But I can tell you, just the look of the whole incident, I was like, oh, not good. All right, did you see that Thomas Rhett and Jordan Davis are on season 2 of Netflix's Ransom Canyon? They show up in episode 7 making special cameo appearances as themselves. In the show, they're performing the hit Ain't a Bad Life at a music festival, and it's actually a big part of the show's storyline. The showrunner said both singers were eager to take part in the show and that they fit the small town vibe perfectly. Of course they do.
12: Sometimes when you see our favorite people playing themselves on TV, it almost doesn't seem real.
11: I know. Yeah.
12: You know, they seem like they're different people.
11: Yep.
12: That'll be fun to watch.
11: All right. If there's one thing that country artists know, it's that the show must go on. I mean, Morgan Wallen twisted his ankle. Ella Langley, her dress unzipped last week. And apparently it's happened to Megan Maroney too.
13: So I was playing a festival in Kentucky, and song number 3, dress pops open in the back. I feel it. There's a breeze. I've got nothing on under that dress. There was one part in the stage where I walked off stage to do a guitar change. While I'm playing, I'm thinking, okay, I know my agent had on a jersey, so I'm going to run off stage, and instead of doing the guitar change, I'm going to say, take your shirt off. So I put the jersey on over the dress for the remainder of the show. But that was alarming because I thought I was going to flash everyone.
11: Okay. Are you telling me that you're up on a stage in a short dress and you don't have any panties on?
13: Yeah, right?
11: Come on.
12: Say that. Marcus, please say that.
11: Come on. I don't like that story. Ella just talked about it last week, and now Megan's going to talk about it. And then she tells us she don't have anything. I don't know.
12: Do you think it's her trying to one-up?
11: She says she doesn't have anything on underneath.
14: Hey, Pixar didn't happen.
11: All right. Comic-Con. The panel included Ryan Reynolds in a gray Deadpool costume. Ryan Gosling announced he is the next Ghost Rider. And the other cool thing is Robert Downey Jr. on the panel with the cast members from, of course, Avengers Doomsday, because he is playing the villain. Cannot wait. But 7,000 Marvel fans packed the convention center hall at San Diego's Comic-Con on Saturday. Yeah,
14: crazy.
11: That would have been cool. Carly Pierce was asked about having children. I can so relate to what she had to say.
15: I always feel bad saying that I actually don't want children. My dream was to pursue country music and live on the road. And I know that some people do that and they're great at it, but it has never been my dream. And I think that we should normalize people that truly know they don't want to have kids. And I absolutely want to get married again and intend to get married again and will never let my past hinder me from doing that again. So what? I was divorced. It was my startup marriage, and now I get to have the real one.
11: Listen, girls.
12: Dallas, that sounds very familiar.
11: Yeah, it sounds so familiar. People used to look at me like I had three heads when I'd say, I'm not having kids.
14: Yeah.
11: They're like, what?
14: Mm-hmm.
11: No, I'm not having children. There are some people in this world, that just have other goals or other things that they go, you know, in a different direction.
14: Yeah.
11: And I just happen to be one of those people. But when I was growing up, holy cow.
14: I feel like it's become definitely more normalized
11: now. Yes, I do too, for sure.
12: Listen, on behalf of those with kids who benefit, my kids benefit from you not having kids because you spoil everyone you care about. So
11: see,
12: it's wonderful.
11: I love other people's kids.
12: Yes.
11: I love children.
12: And we,
11: I just didn't want any of my own.
14: Yeah.
12: We, the ones who decided to procreate, thank you.
11: I'm Dallas, and that's the dish.
12: Yeah, you are.
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12: Thinking back to when we first got our dog years and years and years ago, we went to visit my mom for the first time. She's like, are you sure your dog's not going to make a mess in the house? Oh, no, Mom, this dog's amazing. You'll love this dog. What did Rocky do when he walked in there? Right by the fireplace, he marked his territory. 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How did your pet embarrass you when we get back?

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3: Every morning.
4: As much as your own children can embarrass you, it could be way worse sometimes with pets. Anytime there's a snout, I mean, that literally, you get people over and snouts, smells, and that could be a problem.
3: And crutches.
4: Yeah.
5: Yes.
3: Uh-huh. It's like, Lord, stop. Mm-hmm.
5: Yep.
3: Don't do that.
4: And you've got a million dogs, and you never know when you're having people over the house. Your dogs are you keep them away from us at Thanksgiving. They weren't allowed to roam free. But when they were hanging out, they didn't bother us. The dogs are very
3: great.
4: Cool.
3: They're great. Yeah, if we're eating, they stay in their little area. But the worst thing at my house probably is Chopper and Layla. Good Lord. Somebody new will come in the house, and they start humping. I'm like, y'all, is that necessary?
5: Control yourselves. Come on. I know we're excited, but calm down.
4: Yeah. Someone new, hello.
3: Like, come on.
4: Their way of saying
3: everybody's
4: hi.
3: Everybody's got to sniff each other's butt. I'm like, why can't y'all do that when there's nobody here?
4: Because it's new smells.
3: Yeah.
4: We've talked about the stat for dogs. It's like checking a text message they haven't seen. It's new.
3: Yeah.
4: They're not in the same boring group chat with you and Scott and Miss Jan. someone they don't know just airdropped a pic.
3: You're right.
4: But that is.
3: You're absolutely right.
5: Or a booty call.
3: Yeah.
4: That could be that too. Yeah, you never know. You never know. Your dog Zion, very well behaved. You ever had like a maintenance guy come in? You're like holding Zion, and all of a sudden she just wants to.
5: Yeah, she goes crazy. She'll start barking. Like she'll seem like a come off as a vicious dog in the beginning because she has a really big bark, and she'll like go out to the door and start like kind of jumping. But once she sees who it is, she's fine. But she's embarrassed me so many times. She really embarrassed me when what was that, like a month ago? I brought her here to the studio. And remember, she was licking her butt nonstop.
4: Yes.
5: Because she had to get
3: her glands expressed.
5: Yes. Yep. And I was so embarrassed. It was the second or third time she had been here, and she had never done anything like this before. Homegirl would not stop licking her behind. She was going to town. Yeah,
4: you'd hear
5: there.
4: It too. It was like, bottle.
5: Yeah. And I was
3: like, girl, you got her anal glands. They need to be expressed.
4: Yeah, save that, Marcus.
5: And they were expressed.
4: Express line.
3: Can you imagine if humans, like, you know?
4: No, I'm glad that we do not have glands that need to be expressed, Alice. I'm happy not to. I like being in the slow lane. I don't need them expressed. No, thank you.
5: One time I was in the dog park and Zai was going number two, and this dog came running up
4: No, you can't tell the story. You can't tell the story.
3: Oh, Lord, that was awful.
4: You can't tell the
5: story. That was when the owner looked at me and was like, oh my God, I'm so sorry.
4: Yeah. So if you can say it on the radio, how did your pet embarrass you? Maybe the boss came over. Is this the thing where the boss comes over for dinner? We had the boss over for my famous meatloaf. We had the boss over. How did your pet embarrass you where you were literally mortified? Maybe it was take your pet to school day where you were reading or something to your kid. You brought the pet and then the dog just decided right there it was going to cough something up.
5: Yeah.
4: In the middle. Yeah.
5: And of course, they're like so well behaved every other time. But that one time when you really need them to be well behaved, that's when something's going to happen.
4: In public view, how did your dog embarrass you or your pet? You know, maybe you took your cat on a leash. I don't know what you do.

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1: The moment was absolutely mortifying. It's Kincaid in Dallas when your pet embarrassed you. Hi, Neely.
2: Hey.
1: Neely, we're wondering about your name. We love your name. Was your dad's name Neil and is your mom Keely, and that's why you're Neely?
2: That's pretty good.
1: Okay, you can have that as a backstory in case you never want to tell anybody. So what happened with your pet embarrassing you?
2: Okay, so it wasn't my pet. It was someone else's pet. But we had some new neighbors come in, and we'd see their dog out, and they didn't have a fence. So one day the dog showed up at our house, and so we looked down, and the basement door was, like, cracked where the dog normally is. So my husband's like, we're just going to go put the dog back in the basement because they weren't home.
1: Mm-hmm.
2: So we put the dog in the basement, and then a couple weeks later, my husband and my kids are riding their bikes around the neighborhood, and they said, hey, your dog was out the other day. We put it in the basement, and they were like, we were wondering where that dog came from.
1: Wait.
3: It wasn't their dog.
1: Okay.
3: Oh.
1: I was hoping that the story didn't end with... And then we forgot the dog was in the basement.
3: Yeah, see, okay, that's where my mind
1: was
3: for,
1: I was so
3: too.
1: Worried that
3: yeah.
1: then we forgot the dog was in the basement. So, a strange dog.
2: It wasn't their dog.
1: Wow.
2: The dog had, like, messed up their couch. It was just so embarrassing.
1: That's funny. Stranger dog. Well, it's kind of you to take random stray dogs
3: in. Okay, yeah.
4: What I'm more...
1: Whose dog was it?
4: No. What I'm more puzzled about is the fact that you guys just went over there and opened their basement door and put the dog in there.
2: Well, the door was already cracked because they had been moving in, so the door was already open.
3: Got it.
4: Oh, okay.
1: That's so funny.
2: The door.
1: You just put a strange dog in their house.
4: So,
1: that is
4: wow.
2: We've been embarrassed for years.
1: Neely, that's a great story. Thank you so much for calling in this morning. That is so just trying to do the right thing, and it ended up being wrong. Hi, Yona.
5: Hey, how we doing this morning?
1: Good. How did your pet embarrass you?
5: I've got a border collie, and she gets to dancing every once in a while. You know, she gets one paw on the other and just shaking all over. And her name is Diva because she is a diva.
3: I love that.
5: If it comes over, it's a female. She will come up behind them and bury her face in their back end.
1: Yep.
3: Yep.
5: Comes out the front and then she starts shaking
1: their face. Oh, that's awkward. That is so awkward. No, no one's asking for that.
3: Diva down. Diva down.
1: Yeah, Diva no. Right. Diva never. Diva not here. Diva stop.
5: And they've got like skirts on or little mini skirts and there she goes diving right up under
1: Diva. This is why we can't have people over. It's awkward when you go, no, it best that we have this at your place because, you know, Diva.
3: I have a Diva that lives with me who can't do this.
1: No.
3: Right.
1: Diva likes to get personal. Thank you, Yona. Good morning. We're talking about when your pet embarrassed you. Hi, Connie.
6: Hello.
1: Connie, how did your pet embarrass you?
6: I took my male Great Dane with me to Home Depot.
1: Uh-huh.
6: I tried to get him to do his business before we left.
1: Oh, no.
6: Yeah, when we got to Home Depot, right in the front end of the store, he did his business right there.
1: Right by where they match the paint.
4: And that's a pile.
1: It is, I know. But
4: yeah.
6: Oh, yeah, like a horse.
1: Uh-huh. Here's the thing.
6: I cleaned it up, but yes, I was embarrassed.
1: Well, and they know. Home Depot, any place that lets your dog in like that, they know that's going to happen.
4: Yeah,
1: Pet Smart, it's going to happen eventually.
4: Right.
1: You know? And if it's not a dog, it's
6: embarrassing, though.
1: If it's not a dog, it's me just, you know, mistiming brand flakes. Thank you so much.
4: My good Lord. Okay, you're going to love this message.
1: Yes.
4: Because I have often thought about this when I go through with my dogs in the car. My dog jumped through the drive-thru window at Chick-fil-A one time on the way back from the vet. He was good when they did the, oh, hey, good boy. And then, bam, he jumped out of the car window and in through the window
3: no
4: into
3: way.
4: Chick-fil-A.
1: Wow.
4: It's like, hey.
1: What's going on here?
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22: Kincaid and Dallas Mornings.
1: When we get back, can we talk about something that Lauren witnessed over the weekend? And the person behind the wheel. Yeah, they were behind the wheel.
4: Yeah. I got so many questions, too. Maybe we have law enforcement listening.
1: They can fill us in. Yeah, because this person behind the wheel, she at age 16 thought that she was not at fault because thing was just operating on its own. But
3: it was the craziest thing to witness. I was just a bystander witnessing it all, and it was wild.
1: Lauren's going to tell you what she saw on the street right by her apartment over the weekend, and we want your take on this next.

0: Kincaid and Dallas.
1: Don't know what I would have done. I would have waited for the cops to get there, and I would have testified. Even if they didn't ask me, I would volunteer as tribute to tell the cop what I saw. Lauren, you saw an interesting accident that took place outside your apartment over the weekend.
2: Yeah, I was sitting on my balcony, and there's people on those electric scooters that you can rent. And so I saw these two girls were riding on their scooters, and one of them fell off the scooter. And you'd think that when they fell off, the scooter would have just fallen to the ground because nobody's pushing down the throttle for the gas. Well, no, the scooter kept going. The scooter kept like riding, staying up as if somebody was still holding down the throttle.
3: Maybe the throttle was hung.
2: Maybe. It was very bizarre because we just saw a scooter going down the sidewalk with nobody on it. And then, of course, the scooter veered off and it hit a car. Yep. It was like a black convertible car, too. And the car pulled over and there was significant damage. There was just a huge dent to the side of the car. But the girl, she must have been no older than 16. I sent you guys a picture in the group of chat of what I saw from my balcony. She thankfully was fine from how when she fell, but she was just like, I don't think this is my fault. Like the scooter just kind of took off on its own and I can't help that it smashed into your car. But the guy was like, well, this is my car just got damaged from your scooter.
1: But you're wrong.
2: Thankfully, where the incident happened, there was a like a crossing guard who was there and witnessed the whole thing, was able to kind of step in and help diffuse the situation a little bit. But I was like,

0: she could have just ran and said, I don't know whose scooter that is, but it's connected to, I'm sure, a credit card or something.
1: Yes, and there were so many witnesses around. It happened in a very populated area.
2: Hold on. People used to say, good morning. Do you have some insight on the scooter girl?
3: Yeah.
2: You're live. What's up, man? Do we want to know what his accreditations are?
0: Nah. Are you law enforcement?
3: I'm retired 26 years.
2: Nice.
0: Awesome. So whose fault?
3: I would write the report up and have the whole incident written out. I would not cite either party. I would just let the judges have to decide that one.
0: Gotcha.
2: It's up to the judge.
3: So I could not make a decision to write someone a citation for that. I would just have to write up the incident report, write everything down what happened, and let the judge and the courts decide.
1: I'd agree with that, because if she was riding the scooter when it hit the car, 100% at fault. But no joke, like when she fell off this scooter, the scooter probably continued to roll without anybody on it for a good couple, like across the crossing guard thing. Like,
2: we used
1: for
2: to
1: a
2: do
1: while,
2: that with our bikes.
1: So.
2: We would push our bikes. We call it ghost riding. We'd push our bikes to see how far they would go.
0: Oh, yeah. I remember that. How long they would stay up straight.
2: You get like 15 seconds at the most.
0: Yep, exactly.
2: Hey, sir, thank you very much for protecting and serving for so long. How's retirement been for you?
3: Already back doing full-time work.
2: Nice. I appreciate you very much, man. Have a great day. And thank you so much for listening to us. Thank you for the call.
0: When I was growing up and somebody's cows were out or something, and literally if somebody hit the cow and you would never claim the cow. It's like, nope, not my cow. Nope.
1: I don't know where this cow that
2: Because
1: came
2: you have
1: from.
2: To clean it up. It's your cow.
0: Well, it's your insurance. You're liable for
2: because you let your cow out.
0: Yes. Yes.
2: Never thought of that. I thought it was like whoever's cow it was, you're responsible for the cow cleanup. It's like, I know that's Bessie, come and get her, but no.
0: No, no, it's your insurance, because you're responsible to keep animals like that in a fenced-in area.
1: So y'all would just be like, oh, that must just be a stray cow. I don't know where it came from. We got stray cows out here.
2: Would that be a thing, though, where you grew up, anybody who wanted to commit insurance fraud, they hated their car, the payments were too high, they would just look for random cows and smash into them?
0: Maybe.
2: Is that why your dad always liked having new vehicles? I'm just putting two and two together, Dallas.
0: My daddy was drinking. That's why he hit the cow.
2: You're just giving it away. My daddy was drinking. That's why he
0: my
2: hit the cow.
0: My daddy was drinking this. Yeah, that's a song title.
4: I like it a lot. It's my favorite.
5: Everybody having a great time.
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9: Did the evaluation, thought it was the control board. So we finally got the control board in, and he came back on. He was supposed to come on Friday, but the weather was so bad. So he came Saturday morning. And so that was like $600-$700. Okay, so he puts the control board in, and then he comes downstairs, and he's like, you might want to sit down for this one. Oh. I was like, oh, Lord, now what?
10: Oh, no.
9: So we have a leaky coil.
11: Ooh. Ask your doctor if your coil is leaky.
10: Yeah.
9: And apparently a leaky coil and changing a coil is major. So we just added another $1,400 onto that. So, so far we're $2,000 in. Thank God we have the little warranty thing. It gives us a 15% discount. And it's under warranty because the system is only 2.5, almost 3 years old. So that's under warranty, but that's just labor. It's labor. But changing the coil, that is an all-day process.
11: I see that. And
9: raise
11: I
9: me.
11: Give you, I'm still in the process, speaking of process, trying to get my mom, my mom's full phone, her iPhone is probably now 9 years old. It is a very old phone and she needs a new phone and we need to move her over to my cell phone plan. She's on my old plan. She's the last one left on the carrier I left a while ago. Uh-huh. So got to move her over. And to get her a phone, I have to get a new phone, have it sent to her. Then she has to go into the store by herself and they've got to move everything over because she doesn't know how to do it.
9: Okay, so, that's going to be a nightmare.
11: I know.
10: Yeah.
11: It's honestly.
9: You should just fly to Baltimore.
11: Sadly, I just got to get to Baltimore. I got to fly up for a night and then just do it. Get to the cell phone store the next day and fly home. That's honestly what I got to do. And I'm just waiting for a weekend to do that after we're done traveling. So that's probably what I'm going to do versus, you know, everything else. But that, to do that, that's, you know, phones right now. I don't know if you, I would put off getting a phone right now too. They got so expensive.
10: They're insane. Insane.
9: That's, y'all, that's why I just refuse. I refuse to pay $2,000 for a new iPhone.
11: Yeah. Seriously, the same phone.
9: I just refuse.
11: The updated version of the phone you have is probably $600 more than what you paid for.
10: Yeah. Like if I drop my phone and I hear a crack, I'm praying it's a bone, not my phone, because I have insurance to get the bone.
11: She's hoping that she's Morgan Wallen's ankle at this point. It's crazy.
9: Hey, why don't you, when we leave Cleveland on Saturday, why don't you just fly to Baltimore?
10: No. Yeah.
11: I admit, no. Because I'll be hungover. I mean, listen, you really want me? Okay, maybe. Maybe I'll. No.
9: Well, I mean, you're already going to be up there.
11: Yeah.
9: You just go 90 degrees over to Maryland.
10: Yeah. That's kind of what I'm doing. I'm up to the New York area.
11: You know, Kay, you're doing so great with your weight loss. Maybe you could just walk there. How long could that take, Kay?
9: How far is Cleveland from Baltimore?
11: Not terribly far. I've done that drive.
9: Well, then that's what you need to do.
10: Yeah.
11: All right.
9: Just get you a flight. Go on over there, handle that, and then come back Sunday.
10: You'll be in the airport, too, so we might as well just hop on a flight.
9: We won't be sitting together on the way home. No, never mind. I don't like that.
11: See?
9: No,
11: Cheryl doesn't need to talk to anybody. Yeah, speaking of Cheryl, she called me with her boyfriend in the car yesterday.
10: Ooh.
9: What?
11: Her elder boyfriend, and he did not say anything. He kept quiet.
9: Did she tell you that he was
11: she
9: in the
11: did,
9: car?
11: Like, hey, old boyfriend wants to know the name of the radio station you work for. And I said, okay, blah, blah, blah, blah, blah. And I waited for him to acknowledge. She's like, okay, thank you, click. I'm like, wow.
10: Wow.
11: I'm like, oh.
9: How interesting.
11: I know.
9: So, you think he's listening?
11: Oh, gosh. I didn't think about that. I'm sorry that I called you older boyfriend. I'm so sorry. Please. I just don't know you. Anyway, my birthday, hey, new dad, my birthday's November 28th, and I'd like a new cell phone. Lauren, are you having any $1,000 problems?
10: I mean, just my car radio that's been broken forever. I don't have it's connected to the backup camera, it's the radio, it's everything besides, thankfully, like my AC and heat still work on
9: Thank
10: the
9: goodness.
10: Dashboard.
9: Yes.
10: But You know, they've quoted me around $2,000 for that, and it's just not worth it for me because I don't drive that much.
9: I'd buy a new car.
10: And I'm almost done paying this car off, and I hate this car anyway. So I think
11: drive it till it falls apart.
10: Exactly. But I'm thankfully live in a place where I don't need my car that much. So I'm kind of just like, why would I spend the money to get a new car right now where I don't really need it?
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1: Thank you for joining us. We're Kincaid in Dallas. We're discussing your $1,000 problems. Jamie, what is wrong that's going to cost you way more money than you ever anticipated you'd be spending right now?
2: So, my transmission went out my car. I drive an older car, and I'm a kindergarten teacher. So, going back to school and, you know, funding things for the classroom. And 2 years ago, my parents actually passed away 13 days apart.
3: Oh, my goodness.
2: My stepdad of 30 years was my stepdad, and with me being his stepdaughter, it was really hard to, like, find out about, like, life insurance and stuff
1: sure.
2: with my mom. So, and everything had to go to probate because they both died suddenly, mm-hmm. and there wasn't a will.
1: I'm sorry. It was a mess and took forever to sort out, right?
2: It's still not sorted
1: oh,
2: out.
1: Oh, no. And you could really use some of that help.
3: No.
2: So we're working on it. But, you know, just attorney fees and then, of course, paying for my mom's funeral services. Mm-hmm. It drained our bank. And so then the transmission went out. And so we have a teenage son and then my husband and I, and we're all sharing one car right
1: oh,
2: now.
1: Oh, Jamie, I'm so sorry. Jamie, can I lead us in prayer real quick for you, please? I would like wealthy parents of students in Jamie's class, please. She doesn't want school supplies. Send your children in with multiple wads of cash on the first
3: yes.
1: day of school. And also, if
2: that would be awesome. Take up a GoFundMe, you know, whatever.
1: Yeah,
2: you
1: no. And listen, if anyone's got a 2017 Camry that's sitting in the garage that belonged to Grandma, bring it to Jamie. She could use it desperately. Jamie,
2: please.
1: It will get better from here.
3: Yeah.
2: Yes.
1: It will. Jamie, thank you for the call. I don't know what his name is. I'm going to call you Septic Stanley because you were talking about your $1,000 problems. This is no one ever expects this, and you kind of can't put it off because you're noticing the flies in a holding pattern, and then you notice the smell. What's going on in the backyard, dude?
4: So we bought this house about 2.5 years ago, and the first thing that happened is I started having septic fluids come up in the backyard, and I called a septic company to come look at it. They said, oh, you have two fields. You have a diverter valve. Just switch the diverter to the front field, and it's no problem. So I've been operating on that front field now for just around about a year. And I thought, okay, no big deal. So then we decided we wanted to put an above-ground pool in. You can't get an in-ground pool on a small lot like ours. We don't have a full acre. We have about a half acre. So we set up an appointment with Environmental Health to approve it so that we can go get the permitting to put in a deck and a pool on our lot. They come out and they go, oh, your backyard only has 300 feet of field line, according to the permit from the original building. But you have a 4-bedroom. So that's probably why they added the septic field to the front. How many linear feet do you have in the front yard? And I said, I don't know. It's on the paperwork that you guys have. So they flip through the sheet and go, oh, you only have 100 linear feet. You're required to have 400 linear feet of active field on a 4-bedroom house.
3: What?
1: So what does that mean for you?
4: So I'm operating on the septic field for a 1-bedroom with a 4-bedroom right now.
1: Oh, no.
4: So I have to. So they didn't. I'm not going to. They basically said it should have never passed inspection this way. And I'm like, oh, that's funny because you're part of the county, the ones that approved.
1: Somebody got paid.
4: Getting built like this. I got screwed is what happened.
1: That's
4: too,
1: awful, you know? Man.
4: Oh, yeah. So we have to put in. So here's the thing. Like, I could leave it because nothing serious is happening yet.
1: But it will. It's only a matter of time.
4: Right. Well, it's a matter of time. And on top of that, it's a huge liability if I sell the house.
3: Exactly.
1: Because you knew.
4: Yep. Now. It's a disclosure issue. I have to disclose it if
1: I'm
4: sell
1: sorry.
4: It.
3: I'm
4: sorry. I have to fix it. So we right now we're in the process of I'm waiting now to get back the report for the soil. And hopefully I don't get like completely bent over on the cost of putting in new septic fields. But the estimates that I'm like finding out just doing some research using some AI and some other things is like a minimum $8,000.
1: Oh, this is not good. I'm so sorry. And you thought you were fine, just switch into the front, and then all of a sudden you find this out that it was never done correctly. Man, I'm so sorry. Please, I'm going to lead us in prayer. May no one visit him unless they bring their own bucket. It will get better, sir. Thank you. Thank you. I feel awful.
3: You know what I hate about that is the person that sold him the house.
1: Knew it.
3: They probably knew it, and they probably had somebody in the county that's a friend or something that did something a little and said, oh, yeah, 100 feet, that's plenty. No, it's not.
5: No.
6: May a porta potty fall over onto them every month for the rest of their life.
3: That's awful. That is so awful.
1: Messages coming in, your $1,000 problem. My compressor went out, $900. My alternator went out back in July, $700. Yeah, they're just lots of money. Wow, every single light on this person's dashboard is on in their car. Every single
3: light. What is a
1: purge
3: valve?
5: All the emojis up there.
1: Excuse me?
3: It says my check engine light is on because my purge valve is bad.
1: Oh, I talked to your doctor about that.
5: Yeah.
1: Oh, this is awful. This is a $1,500 problem with another $4,800 on top.
3: Ugh.
1: Had to have an emergency root canal because I was over here trying to die like a 12th century peasant. $1,500. 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
3: What? 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
2: Where are we headed to?
3: Well, we are going to Wilmington, Illinois.
4: Love it there.
2: That is where you've never been.
4: No, I haven't.
2: South of Chicago, where a maintenance worker spent several hours trapped on a 130-foot-tall gas station sign after his lift malfunctioned. I hate when my lift malfunctions. This happened Tuesday morning last week. The Wilmington Fire Department District responded to the scene off of Interstate 55, so everyone doing 70 miles an hour got to see this around 11 a.m. Standard fire ladders max out at 100 feet. They couldn't get to him. Authorities deployed a drone to maintain contact with a worker. That's great. You can talk to him through the drone. Who also signaled a thumbs up to a hovering news helicopter. So he was fine. He was just stuck. A replacement boom lift was escorted from Joliet by the Illinois State Police. The man was safely lowered to the ground just after 4 p.m. He declined medical treatment and was not seriously injured. I'm sure he was just tired of being up in the air, probably hungry too.
4: Why did it take so long?
5: He missed his opportunity. They should have brought in that big thing that you blow up, the fire department has, and you could have jumped.
4: Yes.
2: Dallas wants to pretend she's a stunt person and jump into the giant balloon thing.
5: Yeah.
2: Yeah.
5: It's like a big air mattress.
2: With the square in the center that you're supposed to aim for.
5: Yes. Oh, I want to jump in that so bad.
2: I'd rather be hoisted to safety. Okay. That's just me, though. But wait, there's more, Dallas.
5: How about if the helicopter would have picked him up? They could have just let down a rope and said, hey, get on.
2: True.
5: Hang on.
2: Put yourself in the harness.
5: Yeah.
2: Yeah.
5: Remember that poor woman?
2: Speaking of helicopter, remember that rescued and that woman was on the stretcher and it started spinning?
4: That's what
2: around?
4: I was just thinking about. I was
2: like,
4: it's all fun and games until that happens.
2: Yeah, no, thank you. Hi, Dallas.
5: Okay, this lady's name is Emily Mitchell, and she and her husband were awarded $17 million. They should be getting $17 million a year. Y'all, listen to this. I don't think I've ever heard of malpractice quite like this. On March 1st, 2023, she entered Northern Light Inland Hospital for a routine surgery to remove a benign ovarian cyst. The doctor instead removed nearly her entire healthy bladder.
2: Mm-mm.
5: She later returned in severe pain, unable to urinate. She spent over 8 months relying on tubes draining urine directly from her kidneys. In October, Boston surgeons rebuilt her bladder using intestinal tissue. She still requires daily, she has to catheterize herself every single day. Anyways, this jury unanimously awarded her $15.75 million, with her husband getting $1.25 million for loss of companionship, the largest malpractice verdict in that county's history.
4: Wow.
5: And I hope this doctor never does another surgery.
4: Absolutely.
2: How do you mistake
5: the bladder for a cyst?
4: Yeah, I want to hear what he was thinking. I want to hear how he mistook that. Like, what happened in there?
2: Listen, I've never been a medical professional. I couldn't even.
5: I wouldn't even know where to start. But
2: keep this place on the air. But I couldn't. I couldn't. I would be mortified.
5: I cannot imagine what this poor woman has been through.
4: Yeah.
5: And what she's going to go through the rest of her life.
2: You wake up and they tell you you're groggy. Okay, well, we took the bladder out. What?
5: But no. He thought he was taking the cyst out, which is the crazy thing. Mm-mm. But he took, wow.
4: Yeah, I'd love to hear his side of how happened.
5: Like, me too.
4: How did you mess it up that badly?
5: Exactly. Lauren.
4: Okay, if you've ever booked the wrong hotel, this story will make you feel a whole lot better. And Dallas, this would be something you would do. This would be your dream. A woman in the Philippines has gone viral after she accidentally tried to book a room at a jail.
5: Yes.
4: At an actual prison there. She was looking for accommodations in the tourist city of, I'm probably going to say this wrong, Bugio?
2: Yes.
4: All right, let's just go with
5: it. Sounds good to me.
4: And she sent a message asking if there were any units available. The problem was she wasn't messaging a hotel. She was messaging the city jail. And the staff replied, ma'am, this is a jail for women. After realizing her mistake, all she could do was just say, oh, sorry, wrong person, my bad. The jail got a laugh out of it. They shared screenshots of the exchange on Facebook, joking that her weekend plans were secured. They also reminded everyone that their facilities are definitely not a hotel. But if you have too much fun in their city, you may find yourself booking a stay there for a little while. They followed it up with another post saying, we are fully booked. Please do not inquire any more. Dallas, this would be something you would do. You would have accidentally messaged them and be like, well, can I still stay for the night? Let me just check it out.
5: Yeah, that would have been very cool.
6: I bet you that place is nicer than most hostels.
4: Maybe, sometimes, yeah. But wait, that's all.
6: Ask anybody who ever stayed in a hostel. I just want to save money so I can just travel an extra couple of days. They wish they had cut their trip short after staying in a hostel.
5: Hostel sounds so much like a brothel.
4: Have you guys ever seen the horror movie Hostel?
5: No, I don't want to.
4: It was one of the first ones I saw when I was younger. Scarred me for life.
5: Yeah,
4: never again.
5: I don't do scary.
4: Nope.
6: I want to see Dallas's version of that movie.
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6: Kincaid and Dallas, embarking on My Little Secret. Where do you think this is headed?
30: Basically, we developed a little code system where when she was done, she came back in, and then I went out to the car.
5: I don't know. Sounds like somebody's doing something illegal.
6: This could be literally anything. I have my suspicions. My Little Secret's on the way.

0: and the food starts showing up. And we thought it was maybe even like the appetizer time because it just wasn't a lot of food. And then word started to spread that that was it. That was dinner.
1: Oh,
0: and my fiance and I just, you know, gave each other that look of that we give each other a lot, like, hey, it's time to be a little trashy and eat some food that's going to fill us up on the cheap side. And my mom wanted even in on it because she was kept saying how hungry she was. So my fiance, you know, did the deed and drove out to Wendy's, picked it up, brought it back. And basically we developed a little code system where when she was done, she came back in and then I went out to the car and got a couple good bites in. And then I came back and my mom went. So basically in shifts, we tore through about $35 worth of Wendy's food in the car.
2: Wow.
1: If I didn't know any better and I worked at wherever this establishment was at the wedding took place, I would think y'all were hotboxing in the car and coming
2: something,
1: back.
2: Something, yeah.
1: Brilliant.
0: I mean, it wasn't far off of that, but I mean, and the thing is, my sister can never know about this. This isn't one of those things in 10 years we're going to be like, oh, by the way, we did this really funny thing. No, not with my sister.
1: You're taking it to the food grave. Is she someone that, like, she has specific dietary taste? Is she, would they like weird food? And so they subjected everybody.
2: Why was the food so bad?
0: I think that, I mean, honestly, just knowing her, I think that she probably overdid it on the wedding expenses. And maybe this is what she got talked into, but it was like past hors d'oeuvres and that was it.
1: And you were smart not to all go at once because y'all couldn't disappear at the same time. It'd be suspicious.
2: She would have really been on to y'all.
0: Yeah. What? But I think if anybody else caught wind of it, there was definitely jealousy happening.
1: Right.
2: I bet you're right.
1: And by caught wind of it, you come back in. Why do you smell like a Frosty? Wow, man. Hmm. That's unfortunate, but you handled it well. You represented at the wedding. You didn't ditch your family. A lot of us would have left. I'm done here. I got to go. And I would have Irish goodbye. But that's more of a starving goodbye. You're not even drunk.
2: Yeah, but it was his sister.
1: You can't. Did she have open bar?
0: No, actually.
1: Oh, no. Cash bar and no food. That's sad.
2: Oh, wow.
1: I'm surprised. I bet you a lot of people went home early, didn't they? Because they were probably starving and found her. Oh, the babysitter's sick. I got to leave.
0: Yeah, I noticed that it thinned out pretty quickly after. There wasn't a lot of laughs.
1: It thinned out because everyone was starving. That's why.
2: Was the DJ any good?
0: Yeah, there was. I mean, it was a beautiful wedding. There was a lot to love about it.
2: Okay. Just no food.
1: Could you hear the music over your stomach growling?
0: No.
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Hey, what's up? Good morning and happy Monday. Welcome to the start of the week. Oh, we're kicking this week off with brand new music, giveaways, flyaways, and much, much more. All that to come. But first, here's Tucker Wetmore, Brunette, right here on Nash FM 94.

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starting this week off right and continuing those 94 Nash days of summer with another giveaway. We've got your chance to see John Party as he kicks off his Gambling Man tour. He's coming right to our back door. He'll be at the Mercedes-Benz Amp. Stick around. I'm going to tell you how you can enter in the next 15 minutes or so. But until then, here's Russell Dickerson, Happen to Me, right here on Nash FM 94.

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Well, Golden Triangle, we are in luck. John Party's Gambling Man Tour is coming to the Mercedes-Benz Amp on Friday, October 23rd. You know what I always say, it is never too early to start playing in those concert trips. So if you want to book up your fall with some awesome shows, check this out. He's, of course, heading out with Alexandra Kay and Sadie Bass. All you got to do to enter is text PARTY to 662-327-9490. Now that's P-A-R-D-I, PARTY for John Party. 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

In about a month, West Point welcomes the Prairie Arts Festival back once again. Now, it's one of the South's top 10 events. It's 1979. If you haven't heard, it's this huge festival. It goes on in West Point every year with tons of art vendors, food trucks, live music, and more. 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So if you do hit it up, definitely check out Moonlight Harbor Jewelry. 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If you want to be a vendor or set up a booth, it's not too late either. 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

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So if you have any oldies to request, you can shoot me a text at 662-327-9490. I'll try to make it happen as soon as possible. Kicking us off right, this is Garth Brooks, If Tomorrow Never Comes.

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You could be there to see it live. All you got to do is text PARTY to 662-327-9490. 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

All right, I am clocking out for the day. I hope I made your Monday go by just a little bit faster. I'll catch you tomorrow. Stay tuned. My girl Hillary will be jumping in here in a few minutes with a brand new Riley Green song, some good music from Max McNown, and, of course, your next chance to win big. 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I'll catch you tomorrow.

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1: Hey, I'm Riley Green with my new song, Think As You Drunk. 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
1: Think As You Drunk, definitely a laid-back, fun party song. And I think it was really inspired by me growing up loving Toby Keith. And I remember when we wrote it thinking, this sounds like something Toby Keith would have came up with. And that's always a good judge of whether or not a song's any good.

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12: How often do you stop to wonder whether you should share something that's revealing, maybe even embarrassing, with a partner, a friend, or even your boss? In her new book called Revealing, The Underrated Power of Oversharing, behavioral scientist Leslie John says doing just that can help you deepen relationships that are vital to your life. We need people to trust us in order to get things like love, friendship, and career success. That's what she told us. When you make yourself vulnerable by revealing something sensitive, it does make other people trust you. In turn, when you ask someone to reveal something about themselves, showing that interest will generally lead someone to like you more. Why? Because people like to be asked about themselves, she says. It also signals that they are discriminating and choosy, but in a good way. I'm Dr. Sanjay Gupta, helping you live a better life.
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0: When it comes to news, we're first in country. Country News Now. Morgan Wallen tells us what his new hit, Been By Now, is all about.
1: I think it's just a song where you're kind of at your partner of a while, and you just don't really see it progressing any further, and you just start noticing things that let you know that. And a little bit of a bittersweet feeling song, which is something that's kind of a go-to for me.
0: I'm Lisa Manning for
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1: 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So yeah, I think I've covered a Toby Keith song at my shows for as long as I can remember.

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